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2: Det gjorde områdene av Tøye at de fikk en stor strategisk betydning.
3: Just some few years ago, everybody agreed that the Arctic should be demilitarized. Now, just in a couple of months, everything is militarized.
0: 但格陵兰面临的挑战远不止于此，因为北极冰盖正在加速消融。
4: Depending on who you believe, in the next several decades, we could see a summer with no sea ice, effectively no sea ice in the Arctic.
0: 冰化之后，被改变的不只是航道和资源，还有人类的生存空间。
5: We are losing something that makes other countries sinking.

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1: Ready for see some seals?
2: Yeah, I'm ready.
1: Super, let's go find some.
2: Thanks.
0: 当地猎手帕特里克·福达格要带劳伦去峡湾转转。
2: I do not want to have to use this.
1: Me also. Also like the airplane, we have exits here and here, in the front and the back.
2: Snug.
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1: You want to steer?
2: No, thanks.
1: No.
2: I don't think you should trust me to steer.
0: 格陵兰约有57000人，帕特里克和这里的大多数人一样，有因纽特血统。在这里，生活要看冰的脸色。
2: Look at these awesome blue chunks of ice. It's just amazing the colors out here.
0: 今天运气不错，港口冰山之间恰好有条缝隙，他们才能出得去。
3: Yeah.
0: 今天下午，帕特里克想猎海豹，有时候也猎鲸。
2: You still enjoy coming out if you're not lucky?
3: Yeah.
1: It's still a good day, even if you don't get a seal. But the best part is to get a seal back home.
2: Yeah.
1: But sometimes you're lucky, sometimes you're not. But then you have the nature to look at.
2: Yeah.
0: 天气开始变差，他们正准备往回走。帕特里克发现了几只野鸭。
4: We got one.
1: Got one. Did not ask for more.
2: This one, we almost gave up.
1: Yeah, last minute.
0: 有了收获，帕特里克很开心。
1: It's boosting the energy. Go home and show the wife. I'm the real man hunter.
0: 然而最近，连格陵兰的猎人们都有种被人盯上的感觉。
2: Can you remember the first time that you heard that Donald Trump wanted to buy Greenland? How did you feel? How did you react?
5: Bit of shock to find out a guy telling about he wants to buy us. Like we had a sign for sale, not even talk to the Greenlandic people. A little scary also because, you know, it's Americans. They can be a little from the movies.
6: Yeah.I think we will fight hard for our own country. It's our land and go away.
2: Why do you think Donald Trump wants Greenland?
5: I think it's for the minerals. He wants all the minerals we have.
0: 回到陆地上，劳伦要见一个人。约尔根·博阿森。
7: Hey,
2: Lauren Day, ABC Australia. Nice to meet you.
7: Nice to meet you. Welcome to Greenland.
2: Thank you so much. It's amazing.
0: 这位老兄自称是唐纳德·特朗普的格陵兰儿子。
7: Should we drive around?
2: Yes, please. I'd love that. Thank you. Okay, good.
0: 约尔根是唐纳德·特朗普的铁杆粉丝。曾被特朗普阵营的说客请去参加总统竞选活动。
7: I was in campaign in Pittsburgh at end of the October and start of the November. So after all that campaigning and knocking on the doors, I was invited to West Palm Beach to the election night party.
0: 在那里，他见到了总统的儿子小唐纳德。几个月后，就在特朗普就职典礼前几天。约尔根迎来了一位贵客。
8: Guys, we're here in Nuuk, Greenland. Just incredible scenery, super cool stuff.
2: So you were the tour guide for Don
7: Jr.
2: when he came to Nuuk. What did he think?
7: Incredible, you know. This is the new Kennedy dynasty. It's very honorable for me to guide him.
2: There were a lot of people at the time who were saying that it was staged and that.People were paid to pretend to be supporters of Don Jr. Is that true?
7: No. They got the caps. What people are complaining today is there's not enough caps.
2: Not enough MAGA hats in Greenland.
7: Yeah.
2: it's really snowing now.
7: Yeah.
0: 鲁克下雪天要继续聊天，只有一个好去处。
2: So this is going to be the most spectacular sauna I've ever seen in my life.
7: Yeah. This is a standard here in Greenland.
2: Amazing. Yeah.
3: What do you think Donald Trump would think of a view like this?
9: I think he will realize he has not money enough to buy this view.
3: Priceless.
9: You're priceless.
2: How have people treated you since you hosted Donald Jr.?
9: I got two death threats. I got punched in my face. Got hate messages and yeah.
0: 约尔根并不赞成美国全面接管格陵兰，但他觉得双方可以谈。
9: We should become a state of by ourselves and become independent because that's what Greenland wants to do, and that always has been the dream. And but we will be the closest ally to US.
2: Has Donald Trump given Greenland a bit of a bargaining chip in negotiations with Denmark?
9: Yeah, I think that we have a better cut from Greenland because of Trump.
7: I think he will realize.
0: 他们正在桑拿房里泡着，突然有条新闻爆了出来。
2: So this article says, in an Oval Office meeting, Donald Trump said he thinks America will annex Greenland. What do you think?
7: I think this is kind of negotiation tactical. I hope so.
2: Does it worry you when he says things like this?
7: Of course it worries me sometimes a little bit, but many times I only just also hope it's a tactical maneuver from him to get more cards in his hand to negotiate with Greenland and Denmark.
2: Do you trust him?
7: I have to trust him until the day I cannot trust him.
2: Well, Donald Trump's comments have clearly struck a chord here. There's only about 18,000 people in Nuuk, and it feels like they're all at this protest. And there's a lot of anger, a lot of frustration, but also a lot of defiance that this place is not for sale. Trump!
0: 就连总理严斯·弗雷德里克·尼尔森也加入了人群。这位总理是在地缘政治的风口浪尖上走马上任的。
2: What's it been like seeing some of the comments that Donald Trump's made about Greenland?
10: He'd made a lot, but from my point of view, the most important thing is to signal that Greenland is not and will never be for sale. Greenland is for Greenlanders, and that's how it is, and that's how it's going to be forever.
2: Are you open to some kind of deal, a free association agreement?
10: No. Right now, I think we stand together with the message. Any decision about Greenland will be made in Greenland.
0: 这并不是特朗普第一次打格陵兰的主意。早在2019年，他就抛出过购岛的想法。
11: Essentially, it's a large real estate deal. And strategically for the United States, it would be nice. And we're a big ally of Denmark, and we help Denmark, and we protect Denmark, and we will.
0: 纳亚·纳坦·尼尔森是格陵兰矿产资源部长。
12: Well, at that time, I think many people didn't really take him as serious. They thought he was a bit of a showman, I think, and I think many people thought it was outrageous rhetoric, but they didn't put too much in it.
2: Yeah, how does it feel this time? Where were you?
12: I was at home preparing for Christmas Eve in Greenland, which is 24th, and I instantly got this feeling this is much more serious.
2: What has the mood been like among Greenlandic politicians?
12: it didn't take long for us all to realize this was a completely new situation that really required all hands on deck, and that we should take this serious and figure out where were we standing on this, and what about the Danish state, and how widely spread was this idea in Washington.
0: Greenland 可能坐拥一座金山，冰层之下埋藏着丰富的关键矿产资源，尚未开发。问题是，最终谁能从中受益？
12: Well, the critical minerals are important. Now, of course, every country and union have their own list of critical minerals, what is important for them to develop. What I find is that it's a difficult sector to get into because it takes a long time, as you are well aware in Australia, that the mineral sector is not an easy sector to get into. It's very high risk, it's very long term. So it requires a lot of capital, and we don't have that in Greenland.
13: They're from the Greenland.
0: 争夺这些矿产，用它们给格陵兰独立提供资金，这是丹麦热播剧《权力的堡垒》里的重要情节。
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15: If and when the mine starts mining, it will contribute like the value of 1/3 of the current GDP of Greenland to the economy. So it has a huge significance in regards to the pathway going forward.
16: This is Nuuk, where we are today.
0: 2021年政府禁止开采铀矿后，这个项目一度搁浅。
17: And so once, if the project gets going, it will be shipped from here.
0: 但特朗普对格陵兰的兴趣让斯文看到了机会。
15: I'm in no way a supporter of Trump, but we need to rethink our own place in the world and see who could support that. We don't want to be Danes. We don't want to be Americans. We want to be Greenlanders. But we also need to be, you know, realistic because we're 56,000 inhabiting a huge area.That's not even, you know, connected by roads. And that means that we have to look at who can help us in that sense. In the different areas of operation that we need to secure.
17: So could this be a turning point in Greenland's history?
15: No, it is. You feel it when you walk in the street and you talk to people. It's different now. I don't think that we will be back in the same construct as we had with Denmark 6 months ago.
0: 不少人满心惶恐，害怕一觉醒来，美军就踏足这片土地。
17: They say they worry that the American military is here next week.
0: 无家可归的汉斯·泽布宁愿接受救济，也不愿意成为美国公民。
18: We don't want to be colonized anymore. We want to live here in Greenland. It's our land.
0: 大国博弈的喧嚣之下，倾听这座冰原上格陵兰人的声音。

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1: Did they eat a lot?
2: Yeah.
1: So in a way, is Donald Trump putting pressure on Denmark?
2: Yeah, because he's also giving us the bravery to stand up for ourselves. What Donald Trump said, as much as I dislike all this, I see a movement in Greenland of us realizing and knowing our worth and demanding the respect.
0: 但即便在这片北极荒原，人们也对唐纳德·特朗普接下来可能采取的行动深感担忧。
2: I see people worry. I see people and they say they worry that the American military is here next week. You wake up in the morning and they're just here. That's a scary thought. But that's how it's worked when you threaten with military and you've seen it other places in the world, right? You wake up and they're there.
1: Oh my gosh, I think I'm going to take one of these home.
2: Oh, lovely.
0: 格陵兰雪橇犬在因纽特文化中有着崇高的地位。
2: And this is a princess, and she loves to get a hug before she eats.
1: Don't we all?
2: Don't we all? Exactly. Yeah.
0: 200多年里，因纽特人的语言与习俗长期受到压制。
2: I grew up in part of Greenland where the dogs were made forbidden while we were a colony. And then I came here as a young adult, and I completely fell in love with the dogs. And I felt a deep connection very fast. I remember the first time I took the sled, it was out here in the backcountry. I almost get teared up by thinking of it. But I also felt my ancestors were there on the sled with me. It was so amazing. So learning about the dogs and taking back that part of the culture has been so important.
0: Nivei 成年后还重新学会了自己的母语。
2: There's this story that Denmark was the nice colonizers. They were the first to free the slaves, and they were nice to the Greenlandic

0: people who were allowed to keep our language. Yeah, some of us were. And some of us were taken away and shipped off to Denmark. My grandmother was shipped off to Denmark when she was 14 years old to become Danish. So that's kind of the story that they really need to recognize. And you can't turn back time and change whatever has been done to us, but you can at least acknowledge it and say, yeah, that was really not good and we're sorry about that.
1: 在努克，城市不断涌入的无家可归者始终是一道难题，庇护所的需求从未减少。汉斯泽布就是其中一员。自从失业后，他已经接受救济11年了。
2: I would like to get my apartment, but there was still 10, 15 years to wait. So it's really hard for us. We have no money, and we have nowhere money in my pocket, and you know.
1: 但唐纳德·特朗普承诺的美好生活并没有打动他。
2: We've been colonized for many years, so we don't want to be colonized anymore. We want to live here in Queensland. And it's our land.
3: You don't think life would be better if you were part of the United States?
2: No. We know how he is, so we don't agree for that.
4: We have to have Greenland. It's not a question of do you think we can do without it.
1: 格陵兰地处军事战略要地。 重要性不可小觑，而美国已经在岛屿北部设有军事基地。特朗普更是派出副总统亲赴当地，这一举动在丹麦和格陵兰引发强烈反应。We
5: have no other option. We need to take a significant position in Greenland to keep the people here safe, but to keep our own country safe too.
3: I'm just wondering if you can explain, why is Greenland so important to the US in a military sense?
6: Well, we are geographically placed where we are, right? We cannot change that. And therefore, that area, most northern part of Greenland, has been very important to American military. So we have played a part both in terms of radar and the aircraft operations, and also our waters are important military. So I think being where we are, positions between the States and Russia, gives you everything you need to know. And this is really an open door for us. We are open to discussing military installations or other in Greenland, besides the base they already have.
5: 'Our message to Denmark is very simple. You have not done a good job by the people of Greenland. You have underinvested in the people of Greenland, and you have underinvested in the security architecture. That has to change.
1: 马丁·利德高是丹麦前外交大臣，同时也是现任社会自由党领袖。
7: Nice to meet you.
3: Nice to meet you, Martin.
8: Because we are both military and economically very close to the US. On the other hand, we are quite determined that it's a very strong principle that you don't change borders like that. And we are not in a situation as Denmark that we can sell anything, at least not Greenland, which is its own population and own territory.
3: Can you understand why they would want to leave the kingdom after that?
8: I do understand that there is a big part of the Greenlandic population who feel mistreated and shameful about the past. And I also think myself that Denmark has made many mistakes historically. I also think that the truth probably is so complicated. This is not to take away the Danish responsibility. We should carry that and probably also more open than we do today. But we have to get over with the past in order to focus at the future.

0: 回到努克，帕特里克一家正在给儿子过十岁生日，办了场卡菲米克，即格陵兰的传统聚会。等儿子们长大了，他要教他们打猎、驾船。
1: I hope we will be our own, either independent in the long term, and still with Denmark. I hope for a better future for them. You think that a lot when you have kids, so it's very important to know that I'm going to be fine.

0: We'll be building two very major military bases.
1: 9月22日，美国、丹麦与格陵兰签署新防务协议。美方称，美国将由此获得在格陵兰的永久军事存在。
2: We can be sure that the Americans' attempt of gaining control of Greenland will continue.
1: 据路透社报道，美国计划重新启用一处冷战时期的军事基地。
3: Det gjorde områden av Teie at de fikk en stor strategisk betydning.
4: Just some few years ago, everybody agreed that the Arctic should be demilitarized. Now, just in a couple of months, everything is militarized.
1: 但格陵兰面临的挑战远不止于此，因为北极冰盖正在加速消融。
5: Depending on who you believe, in the next several decades, we could see a summer with no sea ice, effectively no sea ice in the Arctic.
1: 冰化之后，被改变的不只是航道和资源，还有人类的生存空间。
6: We are losing something that makes other countries sinking.

0: 格陵兰首府努克，清晨。
1: Ready to see some seals?
2: Yeah, I'm ready.
1: Super. Let's go find some.
2: Thanks.
0: 当地猎手帕特里克·福达格要带劳伦去峡湾转转。
2: I do not want to have to use this.
1: Me also. Also like the airplane, we have exits here and here, in the front and the back.
2: Snug.
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1: You want to steer?
2: No, thanks.
1: No.
2: I don't think you should trust me to steer.
0: 格陵兰约有57000人，帕特里克和这里的大多数人一样，有因纽特血统。在这里，生活要看冰的脸色。
2: Look at these awesome blue chunks of ice. It's just amazing the colors out here.
0: 今天运气不错，港口冰山之间恰好有条缝隙，他们才能出得去。
1: Yeah.
0: 今天下午，帕特里克想猎海豹，有时候也猎鲸。
2: You still enjoy coming out if you're not lucky?
3: Yeah.
1: It's still a good day, even if you don't get a seal. But the best part is to get a seal back home.
2: Yeah.
1: But sometimes you're lucky, sometimes you're not. But then you have the nature to look at.
2: Yeah.
0: 天气

0: 已开始变差，他们正准备往回走。帕特里克发现了几只野鸭。
1: We got one.
2: Got one. They're not asked for more.
3: This one we almost gave up.
2: Yeah, last minute.
0: 有了收获，帕特里克很开心。
2: It's boosting the energy. Go home and show the wife. I'm the real man hunter.
0: 然而最近，连格陵兰的猎人们都有种被人盯上的感觉。
4: Can you remember the first time that you heard that Donald Trump wanted to buy Greenland? How did you feel? How did you react?
5: A bit of shock to find out a guy telling about he wants to buy us. Like we had a sign for sale, not even talk to the Greenlandic people. A little scary also because, you know, it's Americans, they can be a little from the movies.
6: Yeah, I think we will fight hard for our own country. It's our land and go away.
4: Why do you think Donald Trump wants Greenland?
5: I think it's for the minerals. He wants all the minerals we have.
0: 回到陆地上，劳伦要见一个人，约尔根·博阿森。
7: Hey,
8: Lauren Day, ABC Australia. Nice to meet you.
7: Nice to meet you. Welcome to Greenland.
8: Thank you so much. It's amazing.
0: 这位老兄自称是唐纳德·特朗普的格陵兰儿子。
7: Should we drive around?
8: Yes, please. I'd love that. Thank you.
0: 约尔根是唐纳德·特朗普的铁杆粉丝，曾被特朗普阵营的说客请去参加总统竞选活动。
7: I was in campaign in Pittsburgh at end of the October and start of the November. So after all that campaigning and knocking on the doors, I was invited to West Palm Beach.To the election night party.
0: 在那里，他见到了总统的儿子小唐纳德。几个月后，就在特朗普就职典礼前几天，约尔根迎来了一位贵客。
9: Guys, we're here in Nuuk, Greenland. Just incredible scenery, super cool stuff.
4: So you were the tour guide for Don Jr. when he came to Nuuk. What did he think?
7: Incredible, you know. This is the new Kennedy dynasty. It's very.Honorable for me to guide him.
4: There were a lot of people at the time who were saying that it was staged and that people were paid to pretend to be supporters of Don Jr. Is that true?
7: No. They got the caps. What people are complaining today is there's not enough caps. So.
4: Not enough MAGA hats in Greenland.
7: Yeah.
4: Wow, it's really snowing now.
7: Yeah.
0: 鲁克下雪天要继续聊天，只有一个好去处。
4: So this is going to be the most spectacular sauna I've ever seen in my life.
7: Yeah, this is a standard here in Greenland.
4: Amazing. Yeah.
10: What do you think Donald Trump would think of a view like this?
11: I think he will realize he has not money enough to buy this.
10: You.
11: priceless.
10: priceless.
4: How have people treated you since you hosted Donald Jr.?
11: I got two death threats. I got punched in my face. Got hate messages. And yeah.
0: 约尔根并不赞成美国全面接管格陵兰，但他觉得双方可以谈。
11: We should become a state of our own self and become independent, because that's what Greenland want to do, and that always have been the dream. And but we will be the closest ally to U.S.
4: Has Donald Trump given Greenland a bit of a bargaining chip in negotiations with Denmark?
11: Yeah, I think we have a better cut from Greenland because of Trump.
0: 他们正在桑拿房里泡着，突然有条新闻爆了出来。
4: So this article says, in an Oval Office meeting, Donald Trump said he thinks America will annex Greenland. What do you think?
7: I think this is kind of negotiation tactical. I hope so.
4: Does it worry you when he says things like this?
7: Of course it worries me sometimes a little bit, but many times I only just also hope it's a tactical maneuver from him to get more card in his hand to negotiate with Greenland and Denmark.
4: Do you trust him?
7: I have to trust him until the day I cannot trust him.
4: Well, Donald Trump's comments have clearly struck a chord here. There's only about 18,000 people in Nuuk, and it feels like they're all at this protest. And there's a lot of anger, a lot of frustration, but also a lot of defiance that this place is not for sale.
1: Trump!
0: 这位总理是在地缘政治的风口浪尖上走马上任的。
4: What's it been like seeing some of the comments that Donald Trump's made about Greenland?
2: He'd made a lot, but from my point of view, the most important thing is to signal that Greenland is not and will never be for sale. Greenland is for Greenlanders, and that's how it is, and that's how it's going to be forever.
4: Are you open to some kind of deal, a free association agreement?
2: Maybe? No. Right now, I think we stand together with the message. Any decision about Greenland will be made in Greenland.
0: 这并不是特朗普第一次打格陵兰的主意。早在 2019年， 他就抛出过购岛的想法。
3: Essentially, it's a large real estate deal. And strategically for the United States, it would be nice. And we're a big ally of Denmark, and we help Denmark, and we protect Denmark, and we will.
0: 纳亚·纳坦尼尔森是格陵兰矿产资源部长。
12: Well, at that time, I think many people didn't really take him as serious. They thought he was a bit of a showman, I think, and I think many people thought those it was outrageous rhetoric, but they didn't put too much in it.
4: Yeah, how does it feel this time? Where were you?
12: I was at home preparing for Christmas Eve in Greenland, which is 24th, and I instantly got this feeling this is much more serious.
4: What has the mood been like among Greenlandic politicians?
12: It didn't take long for us all to realise this was a completely new situation that really required all hands on deck, and that we should take this serious and figure out where were we standing on this, and what about the Danish state, and how widely spread was this idea in Washington.
0: 格陵兰可能坐拥一座金山， 冰层之下埋藏着丰富的关键矿产资源尚未开发。 问题是最终谁能从中受益？
12: Well, the critical minerals are important. And of course, every country and union have their own list of critical minerals, what is important for them to develop. What I find is it's a difficult sector to get into because it takes a long time, as you are well aware in Australia, that the mineral sector is not an easy sector to get into. It's very high risk, it's very long term. So it requires a lot of capital, and we don't have that in Greenland.
0: 争夺这些矿产，用它们给格陵兰独立提供资金，这是丹麦热播剧《权力的堡垒》里的重要情节。Altså
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14: If and when the mine starts mining,
1: it will contribute like the value of 1/3 of the current GDP of Greenland to the economy. So it has a huge

0: significance in regards to the pathway going forward.
1: This is Nuuk, where we are today.
2: 2021年政府禁止开采铀矿后，这个项目一度搁浅。
3: And so once, if the project gets going, it will be shipped from here.
2: 但特朗普对格陵兰的兴趣让斯文看到了机会。
0: I'm in no way a supporter of Trump, but we need to rethink our own place in the world and see who could support that. We don't want to be Danes. We don't want to be Americans. We want to be Greenlanders. But we also need to be, you know, realistic because we're 56,000 inhabiting a huge area that's not even, you know, connected by roads. And that means that we have to look at who can help us in that sense.In the different areas of operation that we need to secure.
3: So could this be a turning point in Greenland's history?
0: No, it is. You feel it when you walk in the street and you talk to people. It's different now. I don't think that we will be back in the same construct as we had with Denmark 6 months ago.
2: 不少人满心惶恐，害怕一觉醒来，美军就踏足这片土地。
4: They say they worry that the American military is here next week.
2: 无家可归的汉斯·泽布宁愿接受救济，也不愿意成为美国公民。
5: We don't want to be colonized anymore. We want to live here in Greenland. It's our land.
2: 大国博弈的喧嚣之下，倾听这座冰原上格陵兰人的声音。

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1: Did they eat a lot?
2: Yeah.
1: So in a way, is Donald Trump putting pressure on Denmark?
2: Yeah, because he's also giving us the bravery to stand up for ourselves. What Donald Trump said, as much as I dislike all this, I see a movement in Greenland of us realizing and knowing our worth and demanding the respect.
0: 但即便在这片北极荒原，人们也对唐纳德·特朗普接下来可能采取的行动深感担忧。
2: I see people worry. I see people and they say they worry that the American military is here next week. You wake up in the morning and they're just here. That's a scary thought. But that's how it's worked when you threaten with military and you've seen it other places in the world, right? You wake up and they're there.
1: Oh my gosh, I think I'm going to take one of these home.
2: Oh, lovely.
0: 格陵兰雪橇犬在因纽特文化中有着崇高的地位。
2: And this is a princess, and she loves to get a hug before she eats.
1: Don't we all?
2: Don't we all? Exactly. Yeah.
0: 200多年里，因纽特人的语言与习俗长期受到压制。
2: I grew up in part of Greenland where the dogs were made forbidden while we were a colony. And then I came here as a young adult, and I completely fell in love with the dogs. And I felt a deep connection very fast. I remember the first time I took the sled, it was out here in the backcountry. I almost get teared up by thinking of it. But I also felt my ancestors were there on the sled with me. It was so amazing. So learning about the dogs and taking back that part of the culture has been so important.
0: 尼伟成年后还重新学会了自己的母语。
2: There's this story that Denmark was the nice colonizers. They were the first to free the slaves, and they were nice to the Greenlandic people. We were allowed to keep our language. Yeah, some of us were. And some of us were taken away and shipped off to Denmark. My grandmother was shipped off to Denmark when she was 14 years old, to become Danish. So,That's kind of the story that they really need to recognize. And you can't turn back time and change whatever has been done to us, but you can at least acknowledge it and say, yeah, that was really not good, and we're sorry about that.
0: 在努克，城市不断涌入的无家可归者始终是一道难题。庇护所的需求从未减少。汉斯·泽布就是其中一员。自从失业后，他已经接受救济11年了。
3: I would like to get my apartment, but there was still 10-15 years to wait. So it's really hard for us. We have no money, and we have nowhere money in my pocket, and you know.
0: 但唐纳德·特朗普承诺的美好生活并没有打动他。
3: We've been colonized for many years, so we don't want to be colonized anymore. We want to live here in Greenland, and it's our land.
1: You don't think life would be better if you were part of the United States?
3: No. We know how he is, so.We don't agree for that.
4: We have to have Greenland. It's not a question of, do you think we can do without it?
0: 格陵兰地处军事战略要地，重要性不可小觑。而美国已经在岛屿

0: 部设有军事基地。特朗普更是派出副总统亲赴当地，这一举动在丹麦和格陵兰引发强烈反应。
1: We have no other option. We need to take a significant position in Greenland to keep the people here safe, but to keep our own country safe too.
2: I'm just wondering if you can explain, why is Greenland so important to the US in a military sense?
3: Well, we are geographically placed where we are, right? We cannot change that. And therefore, that area, most northern part of Greenland, has been very important to American military. So we have played a part both in terms of radar and the aircraft operations, and also our waters are important military. So I think being where we are, positions between the States and Russia, gives you everything you need to know. And this is really an open door for us. We are open to discussing military installations or other in Greenland, besides the base they already have.
1: Our message to Denmark is very simple. You have not done a good job by the people of Greenland. You have underinvested in the people of Greenland, and you have underinvested in the security architecture. That has to change.
0: 马丁·利德高是丹麦前外交大臣，同时也是现任社会自由党领袖。
4: Nice to meet you.
2: Nice to meet you, Martin.
4: Because we are both military and economically very close to the US. On the other hand, we are quite determined that it's a very strong principle that you don't change borders like that. And we are not in a situation as Denmark that we can sell anything, at least not Greenland, which is its own population and own territory.
2: Can you understand why they would want to leave the kingdom after that?
4: I do understand that there is a big part of the Greenlandic population who feel mistreated and shameful about the past. And I also think myself that Denmark has made many mistakes historically. I also think that the true problem is so complicated. This is not to take away the Danish responsibility. We should carry that and probably also more open than we do today. But we have to get over with the past in order to focus at the future.

0: 回到努克，帕特里克一家正在给儿子过十岁生日，办了场卡菲米克，即格陵兰的传统聚会。等儿子们长大了，他要教他们打猎、驾船。
1: I hope we will be our own, either independent in the long term, and still with Denmark. I hope for a better future for them. You think that a lot when you have kids, so it's very important to know that I'm going to be fine.

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1: 据路透社报道，美国计划重新启用一处冷战时期的军事基地。
3: Det gjorde områden av Teie at de fikk en stor strategisk betydning.
4: Just some few years ago, everybody agreed that the Arctic should be demilitarized. Now, just in a couple of months, everything is militarized.
1: 但格陵兰面临的挑战远不止于此，因为北极冰盖正在加速消融。
5: Depending on who you believe, in the next several decades, we could see a summer with no sea ice, effectively no sea ice in the Arctic.
1: 冰化之后，被改变的不只是航道和资源，还有人类的生存空间。
6: We are losing something that makes other countries sinking.
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0: 动冰虫计划，在冰盖下建造可部署600枚核弹头的巨型基地。
1: Greenland is now out there as an absolutely central aspect of the American Cold War posture. Research areas are up and running. Regular reconnaissance flights are operating out of Camp Thule. It's a major feature of the American military presence in the Cold War period.
2: The U.S. always wants more, no matter what it has. So Project Iceworm was an idea that was cooked up by some military members.
3: This is rugged country. Nothing lived on the ice cap. Not even seal or caribou survived in this climate. Our job was to cross 150 miles of ice, much of it split by crevasses, and then build a city under the ice.Experimenting with new concepts of polar construction.
1: The project was truly remarkable, very, very secret. It was intended to build a mobile missile base under the ice. About 600 medium-range ballistic missiles, nuclear armed. There's going to be 26 of those tunnels in Camp Century.
2: The interesting thing about Camp Century is the U.S. actually started building it before they said anything about it to the Danes.
0: 在美方看来，苏联轰炸机已对北美北境构成威胁。为此，美加两国构筑起庞大的雷达网，并在阿拉斯加和格陵兰部署战略轰炸机部队。北极圈内还列装了新型防空导弹系统。
4: At White Sands, the Army displays its missile arsenal and gives the first demonstration of the Nike Hercules, successor to the anti-aircraft Nike Ajax that now rings the nation's key cities. With a more reliable solid fuel system, Hercules can carry an atomic warhead. In 2 minutes, it smashes a target 55 miles off.
1: The Nike Hercules air defense system is an advance on the Ajax system in as much as it'saimed to intercept incoming ballistic missiles. It's got longer range, faster, and of course it can carry nuclear warheads as well as conventional warheads.
0: 芬兰的西方邻国瑞典对分军北方防务缺乏信心，为此他们构筑了多道防线。
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7: Vi skulle föra en fördröjningsstrid fram till Kalixälven, men där längs Kalixlinjen så skulle ryssen hejdas.

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0: 由于赫鲁晓夫当时正在纽约出席联合国大会，反击指令最终没有下达。事后证实，雷达回波来自月球表面反射，属于技术故障。
1: It shows that the technical systems are not infallible. It's very, very scary because, of course, if one had reacted them and launched the own missiles, then we would have had a global nuclear war.
0: 美国持续扩张雷达网络，实现北极圈全域覆盖。
2: This system is only 12 radar sets across the northern part of Canada and into Greenland, across the high Arctic.With radio links back into Central America.
1: The ballistic missile early warning line was directed against intercontinental ballistic missiles that flew way up in the stratosphere, and that had now become one of the main threats to the United States.
0: 在美苏的对峙中，北欧各国察觉到自身的防御能力也日益受到国际社会的关注。
2: Norway and Finland are perceived as particularly vulnerable and particularly vulnerable to surprise attack. The problem there is, of course, limited forces in Norway and the likelihood that in the northern parts of Finland, that motorized rifle division that's deployed on the Finnish border would just simply drive through.
1: For Norway and Denmark, the base and ban decision that no permanent foreign troops in their soil in peacetime and no nuclear weapons on their soil.
2: All that means that this remains an area of potential military weakness that NATO has to consider.
1: Sweden was in the way, in the middle of it as a neutral country, heavily armed, well-prepared military country, but not a member of the Western Alliance.

0: 美加贸易战升温，加拿大多元布局，摆脱对美依赖。
1: Does Canada have enough leverage or cards to further retaliate?
2: Canada is a big proponent of free trade. We're also a big proponent of defending our industries and our sectors. We have 20 new trade and security agreements, and we've got more work to do, but we're making good strides here.
0: 能源基础设施建设提速，中加能源合作前景广阔。
2: China is looking to diversify imports. Canada is looking to diversify exports. That's a great opportunity for both nations.
0: 风云对话专访加拿大能源与自然资源部国务秘书科里·霍根。
3: In recent days, the United States proposed new terms that were uneconomic, unfair, and undermined the net benefits for Canada. In short, they asked too much, and they offered too little.
4: Today, I'm announcing.That Canada will match the United States tariffs dollar for dollar, rate for rate.
0: 8月24日，美国总统特朗普宣布对约$200亿的加拿大商品加征50%的关税，超过500个品类在清单之列。美加贸易谈判宣告破裂。事出并非突然，自2025年1月特朗普第二任期以来，美国对加拿大的关税威胁层层加码，从25%、35%再到50%，覆盖范围从钢铝、木材扩大到汽车、农产品、酒类等数百种商品。期间，双方虽有数次休战与谈判，但每次均在最后关头破裂。美加贸易战持续升级，会对两国经济和全球贸易格局产生何种影响？卡尼政府旨在降低对美依赖的经贸多元化战略，又会面临哪些现实掣肘？9月初，来华参加 APEC 能源。

0: 部长会议的加拿大能源与自然资源部国务秘书科里·霍根对以上话题作出独家回应。
1: So thank you, Mr. Hogan, for taking the time to do the interview with us.

0: the United States. And so in the broader context, it is targeted. It is not the bulk of our trade with the United States, but certainly if you are in an affected industry, it's pretty severe, which is why the government of Canada took the actions we did in defense of the sector. And that was in addition to us also providing additional supports to that sector to allow, the businesses to have the supports they need to continue to employ people, to continue to produce.
1: And at this stage, do you see there's a possibility for this to escalate? And does Canada have enough leverage or cards to further retaliate?
0: Well, look, we're hoping cooler heads can prevail on all things. Canada is a big proponent of free trade. We're also a big proponent of defending our industries and our sectors. I don't want to prejudge any of the conversations that are going on right now, but people forget all of the time the size of the Canadian economy. We're here at APEC. There's 21 nations. We're the same size as Russia's economy. And when you work on a per capita basis, we're actually a much larger economy. About fourth in APEC, maybe fifth, depending on the year and how you're calculating it. We're a large, powerful country, and we have the ability to defend ourselves.
1: But in the energy sector, are you prepared for a further escalation?
0: We work on all sorts of contingencies, but we're not going to speculate about where future actions might go.
2: 数十年来，化石燃料出口一直是加拿大经济的重要驱动力，其中石油和天然气出口占到加拿大出口总额的约25%。过去，加拿大近95%以上的能源都出口至美国，但随着美国对全球加征关税，加拿大也开始加速布局亚洲能源市场。加拿大总理卡尼说， 过去，美加紧密的相互依赖曾是一种优势，但现在却是一个弱点。卡尼上任以来，先后访问了中国、印度和沙特阿拉伯，并多次前往欧洲。加拿大国际贸易部的报告显示， 2025年，加拿大对非美国市场的出口额大幅增长了 11%， 一度占到总出口额的1/3，为40多年来的最高水平。
1: And also, we know that previously to the trade war, Canada has raised the goal of a trade diversification. But for the past few months, the exports to the United States have still accounted for about 2/3 of Canada's export. So is this progress good enough and fast enough?
0: Well, there's always a ramp up to progress like this. We know with trade that there is infrastructure requirements, there's relationship requirements, and that takes some time to build. But for context, it was about 3/4 of our trade going to the United States previously. So we've made some significant strides. That's in part through the diversification efforts of the government. We have 20 new trade and security agreements. And we've got more work to do, but we're making good strides here.
1: In this context, how do you see the strategic importance of the Asia-Pacific region and also APEC economies for Canada?
0: APEC's always been strategically important, but I think just as APEC members are looking to diversify imports, we are looking to diversify exports, and we're looking to support that through trade infrastructure and relationships like we're building here in China.
1: And what specific initiatives have Canada raised during the series of APEC meetings, ministerial meetings?
0: Well, we've touched many, many issues related to energy. We've talked about conventional energy, and Canada obviously has some strength in that area. We've also talked about renewable energy and some of the natural strength China has in that area, and some of the natural synergies we have. There's been discussion of nuclear. Canada is a tier one nuclear nation, has CANDU reactor technology, has uranium abundance, and so there's lots of opportunities, no shortage of things to talk about. Natural gas, you name it, there's opportunity. I think one of the exciting things about this particular time in China has been the sheer scale of opportunity that's available.
1: And among those products you talked about, what is the top priority for Canada right now?
0: Well, I'm not sure I would say there's a top priority, but I would identify that we already have very strong two-way trade in energy. Exports in oil and gas in particular from Canada have expanded significantly since the crisis in the Middle East. Yeah. And that seems like a natural area to expand further.
1: I know in the goal of the trade diversification that Canada raised that you want to double the export to non-US market within a decade. So does this still apply for the energy sector?
0: Yeah, most certainly. And while that's an overall target, I think we see that as a natural area of growth for Canada. And the Prime Minister, meeting with President Xi, set a further target for us to diversify trade with China, double it by 2030.
1: By 2030.
0: That's right.
1: So what are the core pillars of the policies that you're going to achieve that goal?
0: Well, I really think it comes down to three things. It requires infrastructure, such as

0: pipelines and ports, and we've made investments and announcements in that space. It comes down to relationships here in China to build those relationships with China and other APEC nations. It also comes down to being a favorable environment for investment. So we're looking at ways it's easier to build in Canada. And all of this comes together at the Prime Minister's Investment Summit that's happening this week in Toronto.
1: In your goal, to what level do you hope to reduce the U.S. share of its export?
0: It's less about that. I mean, obviously, we want to double our non-U.S. exports. This is not about reducing trade to the United States. This is as Canada grows, and as Canada grows aggressively, that trade is more diversified.
2: 在加拿大能源出口多元化的战略中，基础设施是重要前提。2024年5月，加拿大跨山输油管道扩建项目投入运营，使得阿尔伯塔省的原油能够输送至太平洋沿岸，运输能力提升至每日约89万桶，打开了加拿大向亚洲市场的出口通道。今年7月，卡尼政府还宣布已将西海岸原油管道项目正式提交给国家重点项目办公室审议。该项目设计输油能力约为每日100万桶，拟沿用现有的跨山输油管道路线，将原油从阿尔伯塔省输送至不列颠哥伦比亚省的沿海，进一步扩大加拿大通往亚洲的能源出口能力。
3: Critically, what we've agreed is that the time for action is now.
4: And what main obstacles do you see to secure buyers or the quality of the crude oil or the infrastructure?
0: Well, there's a couple of things. One is obviously the infrastructure to get to port and get to market. So that's why we've announced a West Coast pipeline that would also go to a part of the coast that would allow for larger tankers that would facilitate trade to Asia. Mm-hmm. But we also have, of course, in Canada, a heavy oil, and so refineries need to be tooled to that. Mm-hmm. Some of my conversations in China have been about how refineries can take that oil and make use of it in building the products that we all need, whether that be diesel or gasoline or the petroleum chemical products that exist as well. Mm. So those are some of the obstacles, but those are all workable obstacles, and those are things we can work through. Mm.
4: So overall, how do you see the biggest strength of Canadians' energy products? How do you convince buyers like China or Japan or South Korea to buy crude oil from Canada instead of other countries?
0: Well, one of our main strengths is reliability, stability. When Canada begins exporting, Canada doesn't reduce those exports, and we don't play politics with energy.
4: And we talked about the Asian Pacific region and the potential buyers in this region. So among those countries, which one do you think has the most potential? Japan or South Korea and Indonesia?
0: Well, potential is a tricky word. All of those nations have a great deal of potential, and all of those nations have different energy demands based on their grids, based on their industrial policies. I will say, obviously, China is the largest economy in Asia Pacific, and so that leads to kind of a natural scale that would exist from that.
4: Mm. Could you tell us more specifically about the terminal and how soon can it be completed?
0: Well, we are still working through some of that right now, but one of the reasons we chose the route that we did for the West Coast pipeline is it is a long existing infrastructure and we believe we can build it faster. And we intend to be building, within months, not years. Mm.
4: And besides the West Coast pipeline, is there any major pipeline in plan for future transportation?
0: Well, the West Coast pipeline is a very major piece of infrastructure. I think what we need to see is how we can use that and optimize that. Anytime you build a pipeline, there's not just the size of it, but there's also the flow, and you can often increase flow like we're doing with existing pipelines to optimize those flows. And I think that we'll see where oil demand goes. But I will also note that we are concurrently expanding our gas infrastructure, and gas is an area of growing interest from Asia Pacific economies as well. And we'll be able to export more LNG, more LPG, and serve the needs of those markets.
2: 在扩大石油出口能力的同时，加拿大也在加快推进天然气出口的布局。今年7月，总投资40亿加元的日出天然气管道扩建项目正式开工建设，将大幅提升加拿大西部天然气的运输能力，为西海岸液化天然气出口提供关键运力支撑。与此同时，位于不列颠哥伦比亚省的加拿大液化天然气二期扩建项目也在稳步推进，建成后将进一步扩大加拿大面向亚洲市场的天然气供应规模。
4: So in terms of LNG, we know that LNG Canada Phase 2 has already been built. So how strategically important is that for Canada? And is Phase 2 primarily for the Asian markets or European markets?
0: mainly for Asian markets, I think, would be the obvious answer. Of course, once something hits water, it can go anywhere. But one of the benefits we have as a Pacific nation is it's actually fairly close to Asia once you're on water, and that creates economic opportunity.
4: And compared to crude oil, is the infrastructure of natural gas and LNG more difficult and more complicated?
0: Not really, no. Both are fundamentally pipelines, and in many ways there are things about gas pipelines that can make them easier to be built. So, you know, the diameter is not always the same. Mm-hmm. When you're moving oil, you have to add what's called diluent, especially if it's heavy oil, to get it to flow faster. Mm-hmm. And that diluent needs to be taken out, so that becomes a constraint on the pipeline. Natural gas is a clean burning fuel. It can rapidly come online and it can be liquefied in order to move to different markets. Mm.

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1: And in terms of investment, we saw that last year Canada has established the Trade Diversification Fund, and it's about $5 billion. So how much investment in this fund is expected to allocate it for the Pacific Corridor?
2: Well, it's not set one way or the other. It will be based on opportunities. Our assessment of those opportunities comes in part from meetings like the ones I've been having this week. But I think you can expect a significant portion will be for Asia.
1: What is the latest progress? How much of those investment has already been allocated?
2: Well, that depends on your level of allocation and your idea of it. We've made kind of passive commitments to some projects, more permanent commitments to other projects. But, you know, really what it comes down to is that money is going to unroll over several years.
1: In order to attract other capital to build that infrastructure, what kind of other steps is Canada going to take?
2: One of the big ones is an investment summit that Canada is holding in Toronto, which will allow people to come with capital and match it to Canadian projects. And we know right now there's a great deal of interest in Canada. We are expanding our mineral development. We're expanding our port development. We are expanding our infrastructure. And of course, the energy sector is always an area of major focus. Energy is one of Canada's largest exports.
1: And are Chinese investors also interested?
2: Yes, absolutely. There's four different Chinese investment organizations that are coming, including two from Hong Kong and two from mainland China.
1: Is there any specific projects are planned at this stage?
2: There's quite a number of projects. We've put together a deal book with a series of different projects that could be considered. But in many ways, that's illustrative. And the whole purpose of the summit is to bring the proponents of those projects together with those investors to see what kind of opportunities come out.
1: And can we expect more infrastructure projects that are invested by Chinese capital?
2: I certainly think that there is the possibility of that. There is an awful lot of infrastructure that we have envisioned as we grow Canada. And we know there's a lot of opportunity with that.
1: With that being said, still the global economy is moving towards a green transition, and also the clean energy sector in China is growing very rapidly. So in this context, do you think there will be enough demand to support this continued large-scale investment?
2: Oh, I think so. Even in a world that uses less oil, demand for Canadian oil can continue to grow, in part because we develop it in an environmentally responsible fashion. One of the things our government is doing is we are tying an expansion of oil and gas expansion with carbon capture and with stronger action on methane. So our intention is, as long as the world is using oil and gas, we are going to be that environmentally conscious supplier.
1: And how do you balance this continued investment with Canada's climate commitment?
2: Well, absolutely. And so that's where things like carbon capture come into it in a big way. We also know that one of the best ways we can tackle climate change is electrification. And the government of Canada has introduced an electrification strategy that sees more of our heavy industry electrified and more of our transportation electrified. I think this is an area where China has been a leader, and there's many things we can learn from China.
1: But that is for domestic use?
2: That's right, yeah.
1: So how do you see this domestically? You're pursuing this green transition, but you're exporting oil and natural gas to other countries. Can this be sustainable both politically and climatically?
2: Yeah, absolutely. So obviously we want to deal with producing the oil in a low carbon sense. But there's a reason we talk about net zero and not zero. We know that there are hard to abate industries. We know there's going to be need for oil and gas. And we know that needs to be offset in the future. So working with partners, we can find ways to do that. One of my conversations today was about the further use of CCUS here in China. And I think you're going to see more projects like that, where there's an offsetting of the emissions that are created.
1: So do you expect Canada continue to be a major exporter of energy in the next maybe 20, 30 years?
2: Yes, absolutely. We aspire to be a conventional and renewable energy superpower. And we want partners to know that we are in that for the long haul.
1: And how do you see Canada's role in securing the energy security in the Asia-Pacific region?
2: I think that it's important for us to be there for our partners, especially when we see times of global turmoil. So As you saw the Strait of Hormuz close earlier this year, Canada ramped up production. Mm-hmm. We have ramped up exports to China, and we're going to continue to do so.
0: Mm. 霍尔木兹海峡持续封锁，导致国际能源市场震荡加剧，叠加极端气候和自然灾害频发，能源安全成为各国的共同关切。9月10号到11号，在北京举行的第16次 APEC 能源部长会就首次提出了共筑亚太能源共同体的概念。会议发表的联合声明提出加强亚太能源合作，特别是围绕能源安全、能源可及性、创新和韧性等方面深化合作。
1: We want to talk a little more about the ministerial meeting that you participated in Beijing. So could you tell us the main topics of the meeting and what specific initiatives Canada brought?
2: Yeah, so the meeting worked under themes that were established by China. Mm. And we talked about a number of different things. But I think the thing that most resonates with me was a comment that was made by China's vice premier that nobody can do a good job in this space on their own. And so cooperation across a number of different fields is really the name of the game. When we talk about energy security, you're not energy secure if you rely on one partner. When you talk about AI, you're not going to have the best practice without working with other partners. Mm-hmm. And so if there is a theme to this APEC conference, and frankly any APEC conference, it's cooperation and how do we work together. Mm-hmm. And that's very consistent with my own view on these matters. Mm-hmm. I think it's important that countries talk and that countries find the areas of mutual understanding and mutual cooperation. And we're not going to cooperate on everything. No country is. But there is far more that unites us than divides us. And there is so much opportunity ahead of both of our nations working together.
1: Because what is happening in Iran and the Strait of Hormuz, I know the energy security has been a more urgent topic on that. Could you tell us what are the discussions in your meeting concerning the energy security?
2: Yeah, well, both China and Canada have taken a number of extraordinary steps to support the world through this moment of energy constraint. China acted very quickly to reduce demand and to support the broader regional market. Yeah. Canada acted very quickly to release more product to the rest of the world. And those are great steps that we take in support of global stability of oil price. Mm-hmm. And those are the kind of steps we want to take. We know those are short-term steps. Long-term, if we want to be more secure and more stable as a globe, that requires a diversification of supply lines. That requires a diversification of relationships. And I think this is why this is such an interesting area of cooperation for us. China is looking to diversify imports. Mm. Canada is looking to diversify exports. Yeah. That's a great opportunity for both nations.
1: Yeah. And also about China-Canada cooperation, could you maybe tell us a little more about your trip this time? Who did you meet and what specific cooperation did you talk about?
2: Yeah, I met with a number of major oil companies, including CNOOC and PetroChina. Mm-hmm. I met with the administrator of the NEA. And that's just a bit of a showcase of some of them. Mm-hmm. Really, my intention there was to discuss the various energy opportunities. Mm-hmm. But I also met with people in the wood industry. And one of the areas of natural resource collaboration and export that Canada is interested in is exporting more wood as a natural building product, a renewable building product, and one obviously Canada has great strength in.
1: How are the Chinese companies' reaction? Are they interested?
2: Yeah, well, we have built a number of demonstration projects in China over the years to show like beautiful public buildings and how wood can be used like that. We do export a great deal of wood to China already, largely through what we would call live logs, but logs and pellets. And we think there's great opportunity there.
0: 今年1月，加拿大总理卡尼访华，这是加拿大总理时隔8年再次访华。访问期间，中加双方签署了中国加拿大经贸合作路线图，并发表领导人会晤联合声明，就深化经贸合作达成多项共识。在加拿大推进出口市场多元化的背景下，中国市场的重要性不断提升，能源合作成为中加合作的重要组成部分。
1: And during the Prime Minister Carney's visit to China this January, the two sides agreed to strengthen the clean energy cooperation and to launch a ministerial dialogue. Can you tell us when will the first dialogue be taking place?
2: The first dialogue will be taking place in the next month or so. That is something that officials are working on scheduling, and that is something I talked to the administrator about yesterday.
1: And what specific issues would the two sides be talking about?
2: Well, it would be the expansion of trade, two-way trade, the various energy opportunities that exist between Canada and China, and the opportunities to work together on on all number of levels, including how we approach complicated policy issues like the use of AI in electricity.
1: So during this platform, are they going to talk about specific cooperation projects, more of a mechanism of communication?
2: I think it's both the administrator's desire and our minister's desire, and certainly my desire, that we get very concrete and turn an overall willingness for collaboration that was established by our leaders into concrete projects, and that's certainly the goal.
1: And it's going to be a regular one, maybe
2: that's
1: to take a place every year?
2: I'm not sure about the cadence, but it is intended to be regular and be an ongoing discussion that is in many ways anchored by the meetings between the principals, but is ongoing at the official level all of the time. This is a great opportunity for both countries to expand energy collaboration.
1: And also during Prime Minister Carney's visit, the two sides agreed to allow imports of Chinese EVs, but under an annual quota of 49,000 vehicles. But we saw the latest data that the quota hasn't been fully used. So are there any obstacles for import Chinese EVs?
2: Yeah, about a third of the quota has been used, and we always knew there would be a ramp up. So this is within expectation. I think there's a lot of optimism about this particular quota and this deal.
1: And we understand Canada has also strengthened its national security reviews of Chinese investment, especially in critical minerals and energy infrastructure. So how do you strike a balance between attract Chinese investment between secure your national security?
2: Yeah, well, first I'll say 80% of Chinese investments are approved through the Investment Canada Act, which is a body that reviews investments from any country, not just China. And, you know, countries have interests, just as China has strategic interests, Canada does too. What I think is important is we're just clear on what those are so that people don't waste a lot of time and energy chasing opportunities that at the end of the day, Canada doesn't deem in our strategic interest. So that's a big part of what I've been talking about while I've been here this week.
1: Will this be one of the topics that the ministerial dialogue would be talking about?
2: I'm certain it would be part of the ministerial dialogue. One of the things that we aspire to is just being clear on these things and being a partner that you can pick up the phone and talk to. And we can talk about the real opportunities and not have people waste time on ones that aren't.
1: And are you concerned about the pressure from the U.S. side? Because some of the EVs may be exported to the Canadian market. They're not allowed to go to the U.S. market.
2: Well, look, I will say that we see trade.

0: Trade in a multilateral sense. Mm-hmm. And we want to look at trade with all partners.
1: And moving towards the November summit of APEC, what kind of consensus do you expect on the energy sector?
0: Well, I think you're going to see a consensus that we need energy security. I think you're going to see a consensus that we need to develop energy trade to a higher level to support both of our countries' interests. Like I said, mm-hmm. China wants to diversify imports, Canada wants to diversify exports, and that is a natural partnership. Mm-hmm.

0: We'll be building two very major military bases.
1: 9月22日，美国、丹麦与格陵兰签署新防务协议。美方称，美国将由此获得在格陵兰的永久军事存在。
2: We can be sure that the Americans' attempt of gaining control of Greenland will continue.
1: 据路透社报道，美国计划重新启用一处冷战时期的军事基地。
3: Det gjorde områdene av Tøye at de fikk en stor strategisk betydning.
4: Just some few years ago, everybody agreed that the Arctic should be demilitarized. Now, in a couple of months, everything is militarized.
1: 但格陵兰面临的挑战远不止于此，因为北极冰盖正在加速消融。
5: Depending on who you believe, in the next several decades, we could see a summer with no sea ice, effectively no sea ice in the Arctic.
1: 冰化之后，被改变的不只是航道和资源，还有人类的生存空间。
6: We are losing something that makes other countries sinking.
1: 上世纪五十年代，美国持续强化北极前线部署。在格陵兰图勒空军基地配属核武器，建立两座北极科考站，并启动冰虫计划，在冰盖下建造可部署600枚核弹头的巨型基地。
0: Greenland is now out there as an absolutely central aspect of the American Cold War posture. Research areas are up and running.Regular reconnaissance flights are operating out of Camp Thule. It's a major feature of the American military presence in the Cold War period.
7: The U.S. always wants more, no matter what it has. So Project Iceworm was an idea that was cooked up by some military members.
8: This is rugged country. Nothing lived on the ice cap.Not even seal or caribou survived in this climate. Our job was to cross 150 miles of ice, much of it split by crevasses, and then build a city under the ice, experimenting with new concepts of polar construction.
0: The project was truly remarkable, very, very secret. It was intended to build a mobile missile base under the ice.About 600 medium-range ballistic missiles, nuclear armed. There's going to be 26 of those tunnels in Camp Century.
7: The interesting thing about Camp Century is the U.S. actually started building it before they said anything about it to the Danes.
1: 在美方看来，苏联轰炸机已对北美北境构成威胁，为此。美加两国构筑起庞大的雷达网，并在阿拉斯加和格陵兰部署战略轰炸机部队。北极圈内还列装了新型防空导弹系统。
9: At White Sands, the Army displays its missile arsenal and gives the first demonstration of the Nike Hercules, successor to the anti-aircraft Nike Ajax that now rings the nation's key cities. With a more reliable solid fuel system, Hercules can carry an atomic warhead.In 2 minutes, it smashes a target 55 miles off.
0: The Nike Hercules air defense system is an advance on the Ajax system in as much as it's aimed to intercept incoming ballistic missiles. It's got longer range, faster, and of course it can carry nuclear warheads as well as conventional warheads.
1: 芬兰的西方邻国瑞典对芬军北方防务缺乏信心，为此他们构筑了多道防线。
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0: Now was a way to identify the moment that the enemy launched the missile, the moment it starts to leave the ground, because you didn't have much time. And that meant that initially you needed to have so-called over-the-horizon radars.
1: NORAD is the North American Air Radar Detection Command, and it takes information from the dew line and from all of these other detection lines all into one command and control place. And then it's up to that command to send out information to the fighter wings or whatever the appropriate response group is so that they can retaliate.
2: 格陵兰雷达站运行首周便误判苏联大规模导弹袭击，向指挥中心发出警报。
0: It was a huge threat because it takes roughly 20 minutes for one of these ballistic missiles to cross the Arctic and land on the other side.
2: 由于赫鲁晓夫当时正在纽约出席联合国大会，反击指令最终没有下达。事后证实，雷达回波来自月球表面反射，属于技术故障。
0: It shows that the technical systems are not infallible. It's very, very scary because, of course, if one had reacted to them and launched their own missiles, then we would have had a global nuclear war.
2: 美国持续扩张雷达网络，实现北极圈全域覆盖。
3: This system is only 12 radar sets across the northern part of Canada and into Greenland, across the high Arctic, with radio links back into Central America.
0: The ballistic missile early warning line was directed against intercontinental ballistic missiles that flew way up in the stratosphere. And that had now become one of the main threats to the United States.
2: 在美苏的对峙中，北欧各国察觉到自身的防御能力也日益受到国际社会的关注。
3: Norway and Finland are perceived as particularly vulnerable to surprise attack. The problem there is, of course, limited forces in Norway and the likelihood that in the northern parts of Finland, that motorized rifle division that's deployed on the Finnish border would just simply drive through.
0: For Norway and Denmark, the base and ban decision that no permanent foreign troops in their soil in peacetime and no nuclear weapons on their soil.
3: All that means that this remains an area of potential military weakness that NATO has to consider.
0: Sweden was in the way in the middle of it as a neutral country, heavily armed, well-prepared military country, but not a member of the Western Alliance.

0: 美加贸易战升温，加拿大多元布局，摆脱对美依赖。
1: Does Canada have enough leverage or cards to further retaliate?
2: Canada is a big proponent of free trade. We're also a big proponent of defending our industries and our sectors. We have 20 new trade and security agreements, and we've got more work to do, but we're making good strides here.
0: 能源基础设施建设提速，中加能源合作前景广阔。
2: China is looking to diversify imports. Canada is looking to diversify exports. That's a great opportunity for both nations.
0: 风云对话专访加拿大能源与自然资源部国务秘书科里·霍根。
3: In recent days, the United States proposed new terms that were uneconomic, unfair, and undermined the net benefits for Canada. In short, they asked too much, and they offered too little.
4: Today, I'm announcing.That Canada will match the United States tariffs dollar for dollar, rate for rate.
0: 8月24日，美国总统特朗普宣布对约$200亿的加拿大商品加征50%的关税，超过500个品类在清单之列。美加贸易谈判宣告破裂，事出并非突然。自2025年1月特朗普第二任期以来，美国对加拿大的关税威胁层层加码，从25%、35%，再到50%。覆盖范围从钢铝、木材扩大到汽车、农产品、酒类等数百种商品。期间，双方虽有数次休战与谈判，但每次均在最后关头破裂。美加贸易战持续升级，会对两国经济和全球贸易格局产生何种影响？卡尼政府旨在降低对美依赖的经贸多元化战略，又会面临哪些现实掣肘？9月初，来华参加 APEC 能源部长会议的加拿大能源与自然资源部国务秘书科里·霍根对以上话题作出独家回应。
1: So thank you, Mr. Hogan, for taking the time to do the interview with us. So firstly, we want to talk about the trade war between Canada and the U.S. Now, with the negotiation collapse, U.S. is now imposed 50% of tariffs on $20 billion Canadian goods, and now Canada has already retaliated.So until now, how much of an impact has this caused to Canada's foreign trade?
2: Well, the U.S. trade action covers about 5% of Canada's overall exports to the United States. And so in the broader context, it is targeted. It is not the bulk of our trade with the United States. But certainly, if you are in an affected industry, it's pretty severe, which is why the government of Canada took the actions we did in defense of the sector. Mm-hmm. And that was in addition to us also providing additional supports to that sector to allow, the businesses to have mm-hmm. the supports they need to continue to employ people, mm-hmm. to continue to produce.
1: Mm-hmm. And at this stage, you see there's a possibility for this to escalate. And does Canada have enough leverage or cards to further retaliate?
2: Well, look, we're hoping cooler heads can prevail on all things. Canada is a big proponent of free trade. We're also a big proponent of defending our industries and our sectors. I don't want to prejudge any of the conversations that are going on right now, but people forget all of the time the size of the Canadian economy. We're here at APEC. There's 21 nations. We're the same size as Russia's economy. And when you work on a per capita basis, we're actually a much larger economy. About fourth in APEC, maybe fifth, depending on the year and how you're calculating it. We're a large, powerful country, and we have the ability to defend ourselves. Mm.
1: But in the energy sector, are you prepared for a further escalation?
2: We work on all sorts of contingencies, but we're not going to speculate about where future actions might go. Mm.
0: 数十年来，化石燃料出口一直是加拿大经济的重要驱动力，其中石油和天然气出口占到加拿大出口总额的约25%。过去，加拿大近95%以上的能源都出口至美国，但随着美国对全球加征关税，加拿大也开始加速布局亚洲能源市场。加拿大总理卡尼说，过去美加紧密的相互依赖曾是一种优势，但现在却是一个弱点。卡尼上任以来，先后访问了中国、印度和沙特阿拉伯，并多次前往欧洲。加拿大国际贸易部的报告显示，2025年加拿大对非美国市场的出口额大幅增长了11%，一度占到总出口额的1/3，为40多年来的最高水平。
1: And also, we know that previously to the trade war, Canada has raised the goal of a trade diversification. But for the past few months, the exports to the United States have still accounted for about 2/3 of Canada's export. So is this progress good enough and fast enough?
2: Well, there's always a ramp up to progress like this. We know with trade that there is infrastructure requirements, there's relationship requirements, and that takes some time to build. But for context, it was about 3/4 of our trade going to the United States previously. So we've made some significant strides. That's in part through the diversification efforts of the government. We have 20 new trade and security agreements. And we've got more work to do, but we're making good strides here.
1: In this context, how do you see the strategic importance of the Asia-Pacific region and also APEC economies for Canada?
2: APEC's always been strategically important, but I think just as APEC members are looking to diversify imports, we are looking to diversify exports, and we're looking to support that through trade infrastructure and relationships like we're building here in China.
1: And what specific initiatives have Canada raised during the series of APEC meetings, ministerial meetings?
2: Well, we've touched many, many issues related to energy. We've talked about conventional energy, and Canada obviously has some strength in that area. We've also talked about renewable energy and some of the natural strength China has in that area, and some of the natural synergies we have. Mm-hmm. There's been discussion of nuclear. Canada is a tier one nuclear nation, has CANDU reactor technology, has uranium abundance, and so there's lots of opportunities, no shortage of things to talk about. Natural gas, you name it, there's the opportunity. I think one of the exciting things about this particular time in China has been the sheer scale of opportunity that's available.
1: And among those products you talked about, what is the top priority for Canada right now?
2: Well, I'm not sure I would say there's a top priority, but I would identify that we already have very strong two-way trade in energy. Exports in oil and gas in particular from Canada have expanded significantly since the crisis in the Middle East. Yeah. And that seems like a natural area to expand further.
1: I know in the goal of the trade diversification that Canada raised that you want to double the export to non-US market within a decade. Mm-hmm. So does this still apply for the energy sector?
2: Yeah, most certainly. And while that's an overall target, I think we see that as a natural area of growth for Canada. Mm. And the Prime Minister, meeting with President Xi, set a further target for us to diversify.

0: What's the U.S. share of its export?
1: It's less about that. I mean, obviously, we want to. This is not about reducing trade to the United States. This is as Canada grows and as Canada grows aggressively, that trade is more diversified.
2: 在加拿大能源出口多元化的战略中，基础设施是重要前提。2024年五月，加拿大跨山输油管道扩建项目投入运营，使得阿尔伯塔省的原油能够输送至太平洋沿岸。运输能力提升至每日约89万桶，打开了加拿大向亚洲市场的出口通道。今年七月，卡尼政府还宣布已将西海岸原油管道项目正式提交给国家重点项目办公室审议。该项目设计输油能力约为每日100万桶，拟沿用现有的跨山输油管道路线，将原油从阿尔伯塔省输送至不列颠哥伦比亚省的沿海，进一步扩大加拿大通往亚洲的能源出口能力。
3: Critically, what we've agreed is that the time for action is now.
4: And what main obstacles do you see to secure buyers or the quality of the crude oil or the infrastructure?
1: Well, there's a couple of things. One is obviously the infrastructure to get to port and get to market. So that's why we've announced a West Coast pipeline that would also go to a part of the coast that would allow for larger tankers that would facilitate trade to Asia. But we also have, of course, in Canada, a heavy oil, and so refineries need to be tooled to that. Some of my conversations in China have been about how refineries can take that oil and make use of it and building the products that we all need, whether that be diesel or gasoline or the petroleum chemical products that exist as well. So those are some of the obstacles, but those are all workable obstacles, and those are things we can work through.
4: So overall, how do you see the biggest strength of Canadians' energy products? How do you convince buyers like China or Japan or South Korea to buy crude oil from Canada instead of other countries?
1: Well, one of our main strengths is reliability, stability. When Canada begins exporting, Canada doesn't reduce those exports, and we don't play politics with energy.
4: And we talked about the Asian Pacific region and the potential buyers in this region. So among those countries, which one do you think has the most potential? Japan or South Korea and Indonesia?
1: Well, potential is a tricky word. All of those nations have a great deal of potential, and all of those nations have different energy demands based on their grids, based on their industrial policies. I will say, obviously, China is the largest economy in Asia Pacific, and so that that leads to kind of a natural scale that would exist from that.
4: Could you tell us more specifically about the terminal and how soon can it be completed?
1: Well, we are still working through some of that right now, but one of the reasons we chose the route that we did for the West Coast Pipeline is it is a long existing infrastructure, and we believe we can build it faster. And we intend to be building, within months, not years.
4: And besides the West Coast Pipeline, is there any major pipeline in plan for future transportation?
1: Well, the West Coast Pipeline is a very major piece of infrastructure. I think what we need to see is how we can use that and optimize that. Anytime you build a pipeline, there's not just the size of it, but there's also the flow, and you can often increase flow like we're doing with existing pipelines to optimize those flows. And I think that and from there, that we'll see where oil demand goes. But I will also note that we are concurrently expanding our gas infrastructure, and gas is an area of growing interest from Asia Pacific economies as well. And we'll be able to export more LNG, more LPG, and serve the needs of those markets.
2: 在扩大石油出口能力的同时，加拿大也在加快推进天然气出口的布局。今年七月，总投资40亿加元的日出天然气管道扩建项目正式开工建设，将大幅提升加拿大西部天然气的运输能力，为西海岸液化天然气出口提供关键运力支撑。与此同时，位于不列颠哥伦比亚省的加拿大液化天然气二期扩建项目也在稳步推进，建成后将进一步扩大加拿大面向亚洲市场的天然气供应规模。
4: So in terms of LNG, we know that LNG Canada Phase 2 has already been built. So how strategically important is that for Canada? And is Phase 2 primarily for the Asian markets or European markets?
1: Mainly for Asian markets, I think, would be the obvious answer. Of course, once something hits water, it can go anywhere. But one of the benefits we have as a Pacific nation is it's actually fairly close to Asia once you're on water, and that creates economic opportunity.
4: And compared to crude oil, is the infrastructure of natural gas and LNG more difficult and more complicated?
1: Not really, no. Both are fundamentally pipe.

pipelines, and in many ways there are things about gas pipelines that can make them easier to be built. So, you know, the diameter is not always the same. When you're moving oil, you have to add what's called diluent, especially if it's heavy oil, to get it to flow faster. And that diluent needs to be taken out, so that becomes a constraint on the pipeline. Natural gas is a clean burning fuel. It can rapidly come online and it can be liquefied in order to move to different markets.

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1: And in terms of investment, we saw that last year Canada has established the Trade Diversification Fund, and it's about $5 billion. So how much investment in this fund is expected to allocate it for the Pacific Corridor?
2: Well, it's not set one way or the other. It will be based on opportunities. Our assessment of those opportunities comes in part from meetings like the ones I've been having this week. But I think you can expect a significant portion will be for Asia.
1: What is the latest progress? How much of those investment has already been allocated?
2: Well, that depends on your level of allocation and your idea of it. We've made kind of passive commitments to some projects, more permanent commitments to other projects. But, you know, really what it comes down to is that money is going to unroll over several years.
1: In order to attract other capital to build that infrastructure, what kind of other steps is Canada going to take?
2: One of the big ones is an investment summit that Canada is holding in Toronto, which will allow people to come with capital and match it to Canadian projects. And we know right now there's a great deal of interest in Canada. We are expanding our mineral development, we're expanding our port development, we are expanding our infrastructure, and of course the energy sector is always an area of major focus. Energy is one of Canada's largest exports.
1: And are Chinese investors also interested?
2: Yes, absolutely. There's four different Chinese investment organizations that are coming, including two from Hong Kong and two from mainland China.
1: Is there any specific projects are planned at this stage?
2: There's quite a number of projects. We've put together a deal book with a series of different projects that could be considered. But in many ways, that's illustrative. And the whole purpose of the summit is to bring the proponents of those projects together with those investors to see what kind of opportunities come out.
1: And can we expect more infrastructure projects that are invested by Chinese capital?
2: I certainly think that there is the possibility of that. There is an awful lot of infrastructure that we have envisioned as we grow Canada. And we know there's a lot of opportunity with that.
1: With that being said, still the global economy is moving towards a green transition, and also the clean energy sector in China is growing very rapidly. So in this context, do you think there will be enough demand to support this continued large-scale investment?
2: Oh, I think so. Even in a world that uses less oil, demand for Canadian oil can continue to grow, in part because we develop it in an environmentally responsible fashion. One of the things our government is doing is we are tying an expansion of oil and gas expansion with carbon capture and with stronger action on methane. So our intention is, as long as the world is using oil and gas, we are going to be that environmentally conscious supplier.
1: And how do you balance this continued investment with Canada's climate commitment?
2: Well, absolutely. And so that's where things like carbon capture come into it in a big way. We also know that one of the best ways we can tackle climate change is electrification. And the government of Canada has introduced an electrification strategy that sees more of our heavy industry electrified and more of our transportation electrified. I think this is an area where China's been a leader, and there's many things we can learn from China.
1: But that is for domestic use?
2: That's right, yeah.
1: So how do you see this domestically? You're pursuing this green transition, but you're exporting oil and natural gas to other countries. Can this be sustainable both politically and climatically?
2: Yeah, absolutely. So obviously we want to deal with producing the oil in a low carbon sense, but there's a reason we talk about net zero and not zero. We know that there are hard to abate industries. We know there's going to be need for oil and gas, and we know that needs to be offset in the future. So working with partners, we can find ways to do that. One of my conversations today was about the further use of CCUS here in China. And I think you're going to see more projects like that, where there's an offsetting of the emissions that are created.
1: So do you expect Canada continue to be a major exporter of energy in the next maybe 20, 30 years?
2: Yes, absolutely. We aspire to be a conventional and renewable energy superpower. And we want partners to know that we are in that for the long haul.
1: And how do you see Canada's role in securing the energy security in the Asia-Pacific region?
2: I think that it's important for us to be there for our partners, especially when we see times of global turmoil. So as you saw the Strait of Hormuz close earlier this year, Canada ramped up production. We have ramped up exports to China, and we're going to continue to do so.
0: 霍尔木兹海峡持续封锁，导致国际能源市场震荡加剧，叠加极端气候和自然灾害频发，能源安全成为各国的共同关切。9月10号到11号，在北京举行的第16次 APEC 能源部长会就首次提出了共筑亚太能源共同体的概念。会议发表的联合声明提出加强亚太能源合作，特别是围绕能源安全、能源可及性、创新和韧性等方面深化合作。
1: We want to talk a little more about the ministerial meeting that you participated in Beijing. So could you tell us the main topics of the meeting and what specific initiatives Canada brought?
2: So the meeting worked under themes that were established by China. And we talked about a number of different things, but I think the thing that most resonates with me was a comment that was made by China's vice premier that nobody can do a good job in this space on their own. And so cooperation across a number of different fields is really the name of the game. When we talk about energy security, you're not energy secure if you rely on one partner. When you talk about AI, you're not going to have the best practice without working with other partners. And so if there is a theme to this APEC conference, and frankly any APEC conference, it's cooperation and how do we work together. And that's very consistent with my own view on these matters. I think it's important that countries talk and that countries find the areas of mutual understanding and mutual cooperation. And we're not going to cooperate on everything. No country is. But there is far more that unites us than divides us. And there is so much opportunity ahead of both of our nations working together.
1: Because what is happening in Iran and the Strait of Hormuz, I know the energy security has been a more urgent topic on that. Could you tell us what are the discussions in your meeting concerning the energy security?
2: Yeah, well, both China and Canada have taken a number of extraordinary steps to support the world through this moment of energy constraint. China acted very quickly to reduce demand and to support the broader regional market. Canada acted very quickly to release more product to the rest of the world. And those are great steps that we take in support of global stability of oil price. And those are the kind of steps we want to take.

0: No, those are short-term steps. Long-term, if we want to be more secure and more stable as a globe, that requires a diversification of supply lines. That requires a diversification of relationships. And I think this is why this is such an interesting area of cooperation for us. China is looking to diversify imports. Canada is looking to diversify exports. That's a great opportunity for both nations.
1: And also about China-Canada cooperation, could you maybe tell us a little more about your trip this time? Who did you meet and what specific cooperation did you talk about?
0: Yeah, I met with a number of major oil companies, including CNOOC and PetroChina. I met with the administrator of the NEA, and that's just some. Just a bit of a showcase of some of them. Really, my intention there was to discuss the various energy opportunities. But I also met with people in the wood industry, and one of the areas of natural resource collaboration and export that Canada is interested in is exporting more wood as a natural building product, a renewable building product, and one obviously Canada has great strength in.
1: How are the Chinese companies' reaction? Are they interested?
0: Yeah, well, we have built a number of demonstration projects in China over the years to show like beautiful public buildings and how wood can be used like that. We do export a great deal of wood to China already, largely through like what we would call live logs, but logs and pellets. And we think there's great opportunity there.
2: 今年一月，加拿大总理卡尼访华，这是加拿大总理时隔八年再次访华。访问期间，中加双方签署了中国加拿大经贸合作路线图，并发表领导人会晤联合声明，就深化经贸合作达成多项共识。在加拿大推进出口市场多元化的背景下，中国市场的重要性不断提升，能源合作成为中加合作的重要组成部分。
1: And during the Prime Minister Carney's visit to China this January, the two sides agreed to strengthen clean energy cooperation and to launch a ministerial dialogue. Can you tell us when will the first dialogue be taking place?
0: The first dialogue will be taking place in the next month or so. That is something that officials are working on scheduling, and that is something I talked to the administrator about yesterday.
1: And what specific issues would the two sides be talking about?
0: Well, it would be the expansion of trade, two-way trade, the various energy opportunities that exist between Canada and China, and the opportunities to work together on all number of levels, including how we approach complicated policy issues like the use of AI in electricity.
1: So during this platform, are they going to talk about specific cooperation projects, more of a mechanism of communication?
0: I think it's both the administrator's desire and our minister's desire, and certainly my desire, that we get very concrete and turn an overall willingness for collaboration that was established by our leaders into concrete projects, and that's certainly the goal.
1: And it's going to be a regular one, maybe
0: that's
1: to take a place every year?
0: I'm not sure about the cadence, but it is intended to be regular and be an ongoing discussion that is in many ways anchored by the meetings between the principals, but is ongoing at the official level all of the time. This is a great opportunity for both countries to expand energy collaboration.
1: And also during Prime Minister Carney's visit, the two sides agreed to allow imports of Chinese EVs, but under an annual quota of 49,000 vehicles. But we saw the latest data that the quota hasn't been fully used. So are there any obstacles for import Chinese EVs?
0: Yeah, about a third of the quota has been used, and we always knew there would be a ramp up. So this is within expectation. I think there's a lot of optimism about this particular quota and this deal.
1: And we understand Canada has also strengthened its national security reviews of Chinese investment, especially in critical minerals and energy infrastructure. So how do you strike a balance between attract Chinese investment between secure your national security?
0: Yeah, well, first I'll say 80% of Chinese investments are approved through the Investment Canada Act, which is a body that reviews investments from any country, not just China. And, you know, countries have interests, just as China has strategic interests, Canada does too. What I think is important is we're just clear on what those are so that people don't waste a lot of time and energy chasing opportunities that at the end of the day, Canada doesn't deem in our strategic interest. So that's a big part of what I've been talking about while I've been here this week.
1: Will this be one of the topics that the ministerial dialogue would be talking about?
0: I'm certain it would be part of the ministerial dialogue. One of the things that we aspire to is just being clear on these things and being a partner that you can pick up the phone and talk to. And we can talk about the real opportunities and not have people waste time on ones that aren't.
1: And are you concerned about the pressure from the U.S. side? Because some of the EVs may be exported to the Canadian market. They're not allowed to go to the U.S. market.
0: Well, look, I will say that we see trade in a multilateral sense. And we want to look at

0: trade with all partners.
1: And moving towards the November summit of APEC, what kind of consensus do you expect on the energy sector?
0: Well, I think you're going to see a consensus that we need energy security. I think you're going to see a consensus that we need to develop energy trade to a higher level to support both of our countries' interests. Like I said, China wants to diversify imports, Canada wants to diversify exports, and that is a natural partnership. Mm-hmm.